0: Frida Coolidge from 77. Did you know she was three quarters Cherokee? There she is covering Jackie Wilson's Higher and Higher. 1960. Playing America's favorites, I'm Mr. Music Chuck Matthews on Greatest Hits USA. Next up, we've got the eternal teenager Dick Clark, who had heard a song by singer-songwriter Hank Ballard and tried to book him for American Bandstand. Well, when Hank said he was busy, Clark went out to find a new singer for the song. His name was Chubby Checker, and we all know what happened to the twist.
1: Come on!

0: from 75. Feel like making love. Yeah, baby. It's now time to light up the phones from coast to coast. Just dial this number. 855-USA-HITS. Who's on the phone?
1: 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I'd like to hear In the Rain by the Dramatics.
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0: 14, a big score for Leslie Gore in 64, who at the age of 11 was taken to her first Broadway musical, My Fair Lady, by her parents. She loved it so much that she asked her parents to see it again and again and again and again. Hey, did you make any questions? Well, now's your chance. 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Coming up next, I've got a lost hit from 1978.
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is Chris Rea from 1978 with a tune that earned him a Grammy nom for Best New Artist. That's Fool If You Think It's Over. 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Yes, ma'am, you got it. 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

0: the Mighty Who from 71 with a song that had Roger Daltrey's famous scream right before Meet the New Boss, same as the old boss. I've had plenty of those. Now, according to legend, it was such a convincing wail that the rest of the band, who were in a different room, thought Daltrey was having a fight with the engineer. That's Won't Get Fooled Again. Up next on Greatest Hits USA, I've got the top five countdown for this week in 1976.
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go to number one in 4 weeks. Next on Greatest Hits USA, John Ford Coley, who, many years after retiring from the music biz, got a call one day from his former agent. The question posed that day was, are you performing in the New York area? Of course, Coley said no, as he was raising horses on a farm. Well, Coley eventually took action. The imposter was arrested, and the case ended up being featured on one of those TV crime shows. Here's I'd Really Love to

See You Tonight was England Dan and John Ford Coley's biggest hit. Number three. Next up on Greatest Hits USA, our yacht rock fave from Boz Scaggs, part of Canton, Ohio, with a tune that won him a Grammy Award for Best R&B Song in '77. From Silk Degrees, it's Lowdown.

Skaggs' first gold single. Next on Greatest Hits USA, KC and the Sunshine Band, whose roots go back to 1973 when a record store employee named Harry Wayne Casey met TK Records producer Richard Finch. Well, the two hit it off, and by the summer of 74, had written a number one hit for George McRae called Rock Your Baby. This one came out 2 years later.

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0: USA. It's now time for the biggest hit this week in 1976. Here comes Wild Cherry with Play That Funky Music. Number one.

0: Todd Cherry with Play That Funky Music. Next weekend. Hey, coming up next weekend, we'll be taking more of your requests. In hour two, we'll check out what was happening in the fall of 74. And to finish off, a top five countdown from 1978. Until then, it's been a hoot. I got a scoot. Remember, do what you want, dig what you do, because, baby, that's what life is all about. Have a great week. Adios.
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18: 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It's K-Ton 80s. I'm Todd. 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This hour, spotlighting songs that have girls' names in the title. 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Thought we'd start out, though, with Jack and Diane and John Cougar Mellencamp on K-Ton 80s.

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1: Margaret.
0: Oh, yeah.
2: I trust Emily's.
1: Or, like, girls' names that are guy names, like Samantha, like Sam.
3: Sams are, like, down to earth. Like, they wear the baseball cap, and they're, like, cool like that. Like, Samantha's on the other hand.
1: Samantha's definitely a princess.
3: But you like princesses.
1: Love them.
0: Jess's are, they're, like, a good friend. They're always down.
2: I think you're great at this.
3: Yeah? Jessica's and Lauren's are good friends.
1: Yeah. Jessica's like, and Lauren's are always
3: they
1: friends.
3: They pair really well.
1: Yeah. I feel like Jessica's are some of the sweetest girls I know.
0: Mm-hmm. Jessica's are mean. Jessie's immediately are a different person. They're the kind of people that literally offer you candy when you see them. They're like, oh, I have some extra candy. You want some candy?
1: Always carrying candy. Of course.
2: Bianca. No, Bianca's
0: a red flag name.
2: Bianca's
0: for sure.
2: A red flag name.
0: Because you know what her friends call her?
1: B. I think the craziest name is Brittany. Brittany's have a big range.
2: Sophie is crazy.
0: Yeah.
2: Sophies are crazy.
0: Yeah, Sophies are nuts.
3: She's the type of chick that'll like break a bottle. Like, oh. It's volatile, but it's exciting.
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0: 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More great 80s memories coming up in just a bit. We have got more songs with girls' names and the title. We start off next with a song that sounds more like a crime drama than it does a rock and roll song. 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

80s got it going. It is Aerosmith, the K-Tine 80s. We're playing songs with girls' names and the title. Another one coming up for you in just a couple of minutes. Right now, a Happy Peppy song. Crank this up and sing along to Joe Jackson. He's

0: 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She's a cashier.
1: No way. That's awesome.
0: Yeah.
1: What's her name?
0: White trash name. Guess.
1: Mandy.
0: Nope.
1: Marilyn.
0: Nope.
1: Brittany.
0: Nope.
1: Tiffany.
0: Nope.
1: Candace.
0: Nope.
1: All right, speed round. I'm going to rattle off some names, and when I hit it, buzz it, okay?
0: I will tell you.
1: You got me?
0: Yeah.
1: All right, Brandy, Heather, Channing, Brianna, Amber, Sabrina, Melody, Dakota, Sierra, Bambi, Crystal, Samantha, Autumn, Ruby, Taylor, Tara, Tammy, Lauren, Charlene, Chantel, Courtney, Misty, Jenny, Krista, Mindy, Noelle, Shelby, Trina, Reba, Cassandra, Nikki, Kelsey, Shauna, Jolene, Erlene, Claudine, Savannah, Casey, Dolly, Kendra, Kali, Chloe.
0: Nope.
1: Wait, was it any one of those names with a Lynn after it?
0: Yes.
1: Oh, I got you. I got you. Okay. Brandy Lynn, Heather Lynn,
0: Tammy Lynn.
2: 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It's Boston from 1986, Amanda.

0: That's Amanda from Boston. The album was called Third Stage, and it's on K-Tide 80. Spotlighting songs this hour with girls' names and the title. Now, coming up next, a song that came out about 1987, and the song itself raised awareness of child abuse issues. That hit record coming up just a few minutes. K-Tide 80s.
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0: Luca is a song that Suzanne Vega released in 1987. It deals with child abuse. One critic said the happy music is a metaphorical denial, making this seem beautiful and serene while discussing something terrible and devastating. It did well enough to reach number 3 on the top 100. We're doing song titles with girls' names. Here's Luca from Suzanne Vega on K-Tod.

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1: Every time there's a big storm, I wonder why they name them after people. I mean, what if your name's Sandy and you have a job interview next week? You're not that same Sandy that knocked down all the trees, are you? And Sandy is too nice of a name for a storm. This year alone, we had Sandy, Patty, Debbie. Those aren't storms, they're contestants in a bake-off. I mean, we can use names, I think, that sound more threatening. Like everybody would evacuate if you said, here comes Hurricane Honey Boo Boo, or something like that. You know? Get the kids!
0: We love the 1980s.
2: 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There's

0: Tina Marie and lover girl born Mary Christine Brockert. I think Tina Marie was the better choice. It's K-Todd 80s. Next hour, another full hour with 80s memories coming up. Some great music, too, and songs by singers who also dabbled in acting, whether it's TV or the movies. We've got plenty of spotlight songs by singers slash actors coming up. It's next hour of K-Todd 80s.
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1: 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One of her hit singles was They Don't Know.

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3: We're playing songs this hour from singers / actors. Folks who've done both. We've got a spotlight song coming up in just a bit. Now it's REO Speed.

music, 10 years of fantastic hits. Whether you were just growing up during that decade or maybe you were already an adult, these bring back some fantastic memories, and we've got one from Stevie next now. It's called

0: Hi, Charlene. 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You're not wearing your retainers.
1: I didn't want you to melt them.
0: I want to meet my sister, Kimberly, and my little brother, Arnold.
2: Hi. Nice to meet you, Charlene. Gee, you're even prettier than Willis said.
1: Oh, thank you.
3: Hey. No wonder he's willing to risk the best years of his life.
1: You're pretty cute yourself, too, Arnold.
3: Some people say I resemble Billy Dee Williams.
0: Hey, where's your bracelet?
1: Oh, it's right here. My dad flipped when he saw it. He said I was too young to be going steady. He sort of forbid me to see you anymore.
0: What did he say?
1: I forbid you to see him anymore.
4: Any idea who Ben was on Different Strokes? That was Janet Jackson. Not her first rodeo as far as acting. She also appeared on Good Times.

0: stars. Janet Jackson, a singer, TV star, and later on a film actress. We've got more songs by singers who turn out to be actors as well coming up. And in the case of the next person we spotlight, they were an actor first and a singer later. We've got their hit single from 1986 coming up on K-Todd.
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2: We got songs by singers who turned out to be actors in the case of Mick Jagger. 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
2: You know, 5 years ago, if you had told me I'd be standing up here accepting this award, I probably wouldn't have believed you. Of course, 5 years ago, I probably wouldn't have been able to find the building.
3: Wait a second. He was on Miami Vice, and then he released a song and people played it? Well, yeah. Don Johnson, not a bad singer. In 1986, riding high on Miami Vice fame, he released this song called Heartbeat. And it's on K-Todd 80s.

Sean Trunks is the guy you can blame for that song and those Miami Vice jackets that everybody wore in the 1980s. It's K-Tide 80s playing great music and remembering all these fantastic songs, like this one from Survivor and High on You.

0: are a huge fan of the 1980s, then this is the soundtrack of your life. It's K-Tide 80s. Coming up, we've got more songs by singers who turned out to be actors as well. Start things off with a mega star who actually turned out to be an actress. One of her big hits coming up as we start things off next. This is K-Tide 80s.
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0: The name of the film was Desperately Seeking Susan.
9: For inspiration.
0: Came out about 1985. And here's a song from the soundtrack of that film.
9: Come on.
0: Sung by an actress from that film. It's Madonna.
9: And what?
0: On K-Tide.

It's K-Tide 80s. If you were watching MTV back in 1982, probably saw the video for this song in high rotation, as it was very popular back during those days. Here's Billy Squier and Everybody Wants You.

0: the hospital grapevine was talking about Noah Drake.
1: Uh-huh, you told him.
2: I gave him a few details.
0: Yeah. Just, you know, no sordid, no good stuff. Every time she mentions his name, her knees shake under the table. What's the deal, Ruby? Have you met him?
1: You can check him out for yourself. He's right on his way over here.
2: Hi, Noah.
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2: I didn't see you come in.
3: Saw you. It's hard to miss that red hair. How are you doing, Ruby?
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3: Hi.
0: Hi.
2: No, I'm sorry. I would like you to meet the most important man in my life.
3: You must be Luke.
0: She's talks about
3: yeah. Yeah, nice to meet you, Luke.
0: Yeah.
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18: 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It's K-Ton 80s. I'm Todd. It's 2 hours of nothing but the music and memories of the 1980s. 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Thought we'd start out, though, with Jack and Diane and John Cougar Mellencamp on K-Ton 80s.

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0: trustworthy name? 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
1: Margaret.
0: Oh, yeah.
2: Yeah. I trust Emily's.
1: Or, like, girls' names that are guy names, like Samantha, like Sam.
3: Sams are, like, down to earth. Like, they wear the baseball cap, and they're, like, cool like that. Like, Samantha's, on the other hand.
4: Samantha's definitely a princess.
3: But you like princesses.
4: Love them.
1: Jess's are, they're, like, a good friend. They're always down.
2: I think you're great at this.
1: Yeah?
3: Jessica's and Lauren's are good friends.
4: Yeah. I Jessica's like and Lauren's are always
3: they
4: friends.
3: Pair really well.
4: Yeah.
3: Well.
4: I feel like Jessica's are some of the sweetest girls I know.
0: Mm-hmm. Jessica's are mean. Jessie's immediately are a different person. They're the kind of people that literally offer you candy when you see them. They're like, oh, I have some extra candy. You want some candy?
1: Always carrying candy. Of course.
2: Bianca. No, Bianca's,
1: Bianca's a red flag name.
2: Bianca's
1: for sure.
2: A red flag name.
1: Because you know what her friends call her?
4: B. I think the craziest name is Brittany. Brittany's have a big ring.
2: Sophie is crazy.
1: Yeah.
2: Sophies are crazy.
1: Yeah, Sophies are nuts.
3: She's the type of chick that'll like break a bottle. Like,
1: oh.
3: It's volatile, but it's exciting.
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6: 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We're playing songs, girls' names, and the title. Had to do this one, of course. It's 867-5309-JENNY from Todd.

0: That's Jenny or 867-5309 from Tommy Two Tone on K-Todd 80s. More great 80s memories coming up in just a bit. We have got more songs with girls' names and the title. We start off next with a song that sounds more like a crime drama than it does a rock and roll song. Aerosmith does the honors next. It's K-Todd 80s.
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80s got a gun in his Aerosmith. The K-Tide 80s. We're playing songs with girls' names and the title. Another one coming up for you in just a couple of minutes. Right now, a happy peppy song. 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He's stepping out. It's K-Tide.

0: I met a girl. She's a cashier.
1: No way. That's awesome.
0: Yeah.
1: What's her name?
0: White trash name. Guess.
1: Mandy.
0: Nope.
1: Marilyn.
0: Nope.
1: Brittany.
0: Nope.
1: Tiffany.
0: Nope.
1: Candace.
0: Nope.
1: All right, speed round. I'm going to rattle off some names, and when I hit it, buzz it, okay?
0: I will tell you.
1: You got me?
0: Yeah.
1: All right, Brandy, Heather, Channing, Brianna, Amber, Sabrina, Melody, Dakota, Sierra, Bambi, Crystal, Samantha, Autumn, Ruby, Taylor, Tara, Tammy, Lauren, Charlene, Chantel, Courtney, Misty, Jenny, Krista, Mindy, Noelle, Shelby, Trina, Reba, Cassandra, Nikki, Kelsey, Shauna, Jolene, Erling, Claudine, Savannah, Casey, Dolly, Kendra, Kylie, Chloe.
0: Nope.
1: Wait, was it any one of those names with a Lynn after it?
0: Yes.
1: Oh, I got you. I got you. Okay. Brandy Lynn, Heather Lynn,
0: Tammy Lynn.
2: 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It's Boston from 1986. Amanda

0: That's Amanda from Boston. The album was called Third Stage, and it's on K-Ton 80. Spotlighting songs this hour with girls' names and the title. Now, coming up next, a song that came out about 1987, and the song itself raised awareness of child abuse issues. That hit record coming up just a few minutes. K-Ton 80s.
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0: Luca is a song that Suzanne Vega released in 1987. It deals with child abuse. One critic said the happy music is a metaphorical denial, making this seem beautiful and serene while discussing something terrible and devastating. It did well enough to reach number 3 on the top 100. We're doing song titles with girls' names. Here's Luca from Suzanne Vega on K-Talk.

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0: dog.
1: Every time there's a big storm, I wonder why they name them after people. I mean, what if your name's Sandy and you have a job interview next week? You're not that same Sandy that knocked down all the trees, are you? And Sandy is too nice of a name for a storm. This year alone, we had Sandy, Patty, Debbie. Those aren't storms, they're contestants in a bake-off. I mean, we could use names, I think, that sound more threatening. Like everybody would evacuate if you said, here comes Hurricane Honey Boo Boo, or something like that. You know? Get the kids!
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3: 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Here's David.

first song title that has a girl's name in it. K-Todd 80s, going back and reliving some of the greatest songs of that decade. It's Lover Girl and Tina Marie now.

0: it's Tina Marie and lover girl born Mary Christine Brockert. I think Tina Marie was the better choice. It's K-Todd 80s. Next hour, another full hour with 80s memories coming up. Some great music, too. And songs by singers who also dabbled in acting, whether it's TV or the movies. We've got plenty of spotlight songs by singers slash actors coming up. It's next hour of K-Todd 80s.
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And coming up this weekend, we are going to answer the following questions. 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

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Remember, smile was so inviting. 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
0: Each day we have some weird news, some celebrity news, a lot of fun things we talk about, and quite often some fun guests as well. 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

0: I guess you could say that's a fun song, right?
1: That's a very fun song.
0: All right. Welcome, everybody, to Blues Suede Connection. I'm Dan.
1: I'm T.O.
0: Yes, you are. You know, I asked if that was a fun song because that's sort of going to be our theme today.
1: Yes, fun, fun.
0: All those early to mid-60s songs, were a lot of them were fun.
1: They were fun, yeah.
0: They were pleasant. They were colorful. And there's some nice, sweet ones, too, like Soulja Boy, which is coming up.
1: Oh, I love that one, yeah.
0: But the early 60s is the focus today, and it's all fun, kind of happy tunes. There's enough negativity out in that world today. We want people to come to Blue Suede Connection. No politics, no nasty news stories, no mean spirit. Just happy, love-filled, fun, and music.
1: There you go.
0: Does that work?
1: Style.
0: All right. Also on today's show, Elvis and the Hot Dog Stand. I'm going to talk about that.
1: Oh, I hadn't heard that one.
0: Yeah, and I got a little list. One of those groups, once again, puts together their favorite 60s songs.
1: Oh, okay.
0: Will we agree? Will we disagree? Well, let's wait and find out. Now you got the good stuff. Three special songs from the year 1963. What makes them special? You're going to talk about that. And what and where was Elvis Presley's favorite pizza? It's a food show today.
1: Oh, okay.
0: Yeah.
1: Well, that sounds about right for us.
0: What kind of pizza did he like? Was he a mushroom and onion guy? Was he a ground beef Italian sausage guy?
1: We're going to find out. I think people are going to be kind of surprised at what kind of pizza he was into.
0: I'm looking forward to hearing all about it. But I'm looking forward to playing lots of great music. What do you think, baby?
1: Absolutely. Let's do it.

0: You know, you listen to those last three songs we just played.
1: Yes.
0: I Gotta Know. Mm-hmm. Nice harmony. Mm-hmm. You know, just a bop along kind of fun song.
1: Oh, yeah, yeah.
0: Then you get into Soulja Boy. Great, soft vocals.
1: Yeah, nice vocals on that. Yeah.
0: And then you got a rocking pop tone like I Want You With Me.
1: Yeah, that's
0: it's
1: great.
0: It's hard to believe that that young man failed music class.
1: Right?
0: He failed music class in his high school.
1: Well, because he wasn't your average musician. That's the way I look at
0: it. But didn't some of that talent come out even in high school, I would think?
1: I don't know. You know, they didn't really like his idea of music back then. So I'm going to say that old-fashioned teacher probably went, you suck.
0: I guess, but it just amazes me that Elvis flunked music. I mean, the king of rock and roll. The king of music flunked music. Oh, man. What's this world coming to?
2: It was a night. Who would have thought it was a really one?

0: Yeah, you're going to change your style of singing at all?
1: At the present time, I have no reason to change.
0: You don't think rock and roll is dying, man? Some people say it is.
1: It has changed some. The music itself has changed. It progressed quite a bit, I think.
0: It's better?
1: I think it's getting better all the time, you know. Because the arrangements are getting better, they're adding more instruments, and, you know, it's getting better. But in 1956, when I first started out, I was hearing the same thing, that rock and roll is dead, it's dying out. I'm not saying that it won't die out, because it may be dead tomorrow completely. I don't know. I wish I didn't.

0: like glue.
1: One of the big ones, Stuck on You, from the early 60s period. That's what we're focusing on today.
2: Mm-hmm. Love that
1: here
2: one.
1: On Blue Suede Connection. Yeah, with it's like I said at the beginning of the show, his voice was in fine tune in these years, these early mm-hmm. years of the 60s.
2: Right.
1: And the music was fun.
2: Mm-hmm.
1: And most of this is not even movie music. Now, some of it will be, but a lot of it was just singles he put out.
2: Right.
1: Uh-huh. And it's just well worth hearing on the radio, which is why we do
2: yes.
1: it, isn't it?
2: Yes, you have to play these on the radio.
1: Yes. There's more to Elvis than Hound Dog and Burning Love.
2: Oh, exactly.
1: Actually, I shouldn't even say Hound Dog, because that doesn't get played at all anymore.
2: Yeah, I know,
1: it's strictly
2: Burning
1: like,
2: Love, Suspicious Minds, In the Ghetto, Kentucky Rain, that's about it.
1: If I Can Dream's made it back because of all those things on YouTube that people mm-hmm. all want to review it.
2: Yeah, right.
1: Anyway, we're having a good time here on Blue Suede Connection. That's the whole purpose. There's a couple purposes to this show.
2: Mm-hmm.
1: Number one is to keep Elvis on free radio where he should be.
2: Yes.
1: Mm-hmm. And number two is to keep that image, keep that man, keep the music alive. And that's what we want to do.
2: Yeah, let people go to have a place to go to listen to his music for free, you know, and hear more than those four songs.
1: Right.
2: Yeah.
1: And there's lots of ways to find us and keep with us and what's going on with the Elvis world. Tell them about it.
2: Absolutely. So Facebook, we're very active over on Facebook. All you have to do is type in Blue Suede Connection in the search bar. Also Instagram. YouTube is where we're trying to grow right now.
1: Yeah.
2: So if you love to hang out at YouTube, come over to our Blue Suede Connection channel there and hang out with us. We got some great videos.
1: Good stuff.
2: We're expanding every day. Lots of exciting new things coming in the new year. We'll have to talk about later. But phone number, if you want to call us, is 540-227-0514. You can text message a song request as well.

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1: It's groovy.
2: It's swinging.
0: It's Elvis.
3: Ah! Elvis.
1: 2 hours of Elvis.
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0: What a great song, huh?
1: Oh, I love that song.
0: I guarantee you, you're never going to hear that song on any other station. And, of course, the great station that you're listening to right now is playing Blue Suede Connection.
1: Yes,
0: other than that, Sirius maybe you'll hear it. But nowhere else.
1: Yep.
0: Nowhere else.
1: Elvis Radio on Sirius.
0: Yeah, that's what
1: probably
0: I mean.
1: No other channel on Sirius. Yeah.
0: But that's why I said it, you know, when I mentioned Hound Dog, you're never going to hear that song anymore unless you're listening to Blue Suede Connection or on a rare independent oldie station in some small little town.
1: If the owner of the station or the person on the air knows Elvis enough to think to play that song.
0: Right. So it's vitally important, if you're listening and you're enjoying Blue Suede Connection and you like what we're giving you, write to your radio station, call them, let them know you really appreciate them playing Blue Suede Connection.
1: Right.
0: So we can continue this thing, because if you don't do it, if you don't act up and help us out, we may be gone tomorrow.
1: Yeah, you never know, because it is turning over to the 80s.
0: Yes.
1: More and more stations are dropping this type of music.
0: Even the Beatles are getting phased out
1: now. Yes,
0: they were hanging on for a little bit, but now even the Beatles are gone.
1: The 60s are starting to phase out next. So we're losing a lot of great music people.
0: Yeah, there you go.
1: Because the stations can't make money from their advertisers.
0: Okay, enough about that. We ask you to do your part, and we know you will, because you love us, and you love Elvis.
1: And we love you back.
0: There you go. Okay, baby, let's talk about something I like to talk about. Other than just Elvis, I like to talk about food.
1: Yeah.
0: If you can combine the two together, I'm going to be very happy.
1: Yeah, so we're going to talk about pizza.
0: Yay!
1: That's like, I love pizza.
0: I love it.
1: Tell them the kind of pizza we like, honey.
0: We like just good old, plain, well-done cheese
1: New
0: pizza.
1: New York pizza.
0: New York style,
1: style. Thin crust.
0: That's a favorite.
1: You know, the kind you can kind of fold over if you need to. We do like it crispy, though. We prefer that the ends be crispy.
0: And I am an avid viewer of David Portnoy and his pizza reviews.
1: Yeah.
0: I don't miss a video.
1: Dan watches all those. And he's gotten to the point where, if you haven't seen this on YouTube, just go. It's called Pizza Review or something, right?
0: Yeah, just Portnoy.
1: And if you watch it enough, Dan gets to where he almost can guess the number that Dave's going to do.
0: His first bite, I can tell by his reaction. Oh, that's going to be in the sevens. That's going to be
1: 7 point whatever, 8 point whatever. Yeah, so we love pizza, folks. So what kind of pizza did Elvis eat? Well, so this is kind of funny, but there's a pizza restaurant in Memphis called Coletta's.
0: Uh-huh.
1: Coletta's Italian restaurant. It's actually, I think, an Italian restaurant in general, but they're known for their pizza.
0: I want to go there.
1: And the funny thing is, it goes all the way back to like 1923.
0: Whoa, that's
1: by the way. Yeah. It's on South Parkway. That's the location. It's still there. Fans from all over the world still go there to eat because Elvis loved it there, and they have a booth and a room there. Like, they call it the Elvis room. They've got like a cardboard cut out of Elvis in his gold lamé suit watching over you while you're eating. But back in the day when Elvis was alive, he would send the guys up there to get the pizza.
0: Right.
1: Not just any kind of pizza. He would get the barbecue pork pizza.
0: Barbecued pork pizza.
1: Now, okay, Memphis has tried to mix this. Like, if you go to Marlowe's, they have barbecue spaghetti.
0: Right.
1: I'm Italian. I cannot do that.
0: That's blasphemy.
1: My grandmother would roll over in her grave. I couldn't do it. I haven't even tried it. I can't even. And everybody loves it. People get it. So nothing against that. Nothing against Marlowe's.
0: Right.
1: I just can't do that. This I might be able to do. Pizza, I might be able to step out of my comfort zone. But Elvis really loved this barbecue pork pizza. So did the guys. So did Priscilla.
0: Mm-hmm.
1: And even Priscilla and Lisa would go there when they were in town. And they've signed menus and they've done all kinds of things.
0: Nice.
1: But let me tell you how this started.
0: Okay,
1: so the gentleman that owned Coletta's, there's a Navy base there in Memphis. Mm-hmm. Like, again, it goes way back to 1923, and there was a Navy base. And the Navy guys were asking for pizza. Well, that wasn't something they really did in Memphis.
0: Right.
1: Like, he did, like, other things, but he wasn't really doing pizza. So he sent his son to Chicago, of all places.
0: Oh, my. Okay.
1: Which is deep dish pizza. Totally different kind of pizza. But to try to figure out, like, let's look at some pizzas, go to Chicago, check it out, and we'll see what kind of pizza we can make here.
0: Mm.
1: But it wasn't really a very... It was a hit with the Navy guys, but not a very big hit for the locals.
0: Right.
1: So he decided to throw a little twist on it and started making the barbecue pizza, and the locals there in Memphis loved it.
0: Oh, really?
1: Elvis loved it. And so that's how Coletta's ended up making barbecue pizza.
0: And now they're known for that.
1: Yeah.
0: You know, I'll tell you what, though. I think Portnoy, if he went there and reviewed that, I think he'd probably...
1: No, it wouldn't, And I don't know that if I could do it, I'd give it a try.
0: Dave would give it all to Mrs. Peaches.
2: You have stated you would like to be a more serious actor. And do you plan to possibly go to some school or some dramatic school?
3: It wouldn't hurt me any to go to school, but I learn best by experience. I never was very good in schools of any kind. And it's going to take me a long time and a lot of experience.
2: But that is your ultimate ambition?
3: But as at present time, it really is.

0: perhaps you'll be doing fewer records?
1: No, sir, it doesn't mean that, because I wouldn't want to give up singing. I'm only saying that I would like to become a good actor, you know.

0: ATL, I hear people are making the connection.
1: That's the rumor.
0: But in case you've been living on Mars
1: or vacationing in Venus,
0: we've got a show for you.
1: It's 2 hours of Elvis and fun.
0: So join the party.
1: Make the connection.
0: The Blue Suede connection, that is.

0: A little bit, yeah.
1: I don't know what exactly that is.
0: It's nice. I like it.
1: It works anyway.
0: Kiss me quick, baby.
1: There you go. Hey, I'll just share a fun fact or two with you here. What do you think?
0: Okay, go for it.
1: All right. Elvis, at the time of his passing, owned 37 guns. The man liked his weaponry, didn't he?
0: He did, yeah.
1: He liked collecting them. He didn't have electricity growing up. You knew that, right?
0: Yeah. Nobody did in 35 and 40, yeah.
1: It's amazing, too. You know, I think that's part of the reason Elvis was so generous, you know, when he got older. Because he was the poorest of poor.
0: Oh, yeah, he knew. Yeah, he knew what it was like to have nothing and how exciting it was to get something new. So he liked to give people things.
1: Look at the home he grew up in, the shotgun shack, as they call it.
0: Yeah, yeah.
1: You could shoot a gun through it, it would shoot through the bedroom and out the kitchen.
0: No, you shoot a gun through the front door and it would go out the back door without hitting anything. That's what it was called.
1: It's amazing, though. And you got to be so happy for a little kid when he first started being successful.
0: Yeah,
1: Yeah, well, you know, it's also rumored, we've talked about this in the past, that he was related to Abraham Lincoln.
0: But
1: there's a second president, you know, they said he was related to. Do you know who that was?
0: No.
1: All right, I'll give you a hint. Let me see. Teeth.
0: George Washington?
1: No. Second hint, peanuts.
0: Oh, really?
1: Jimmy Carter.
0: No way.
1: Yeah, they're saying Elvis was somehow related to Jimmy Carter.
0: I'll believe that when I see it on the tree.
1: And we know he loved boxing, actually. He was actually on the Humes High School boxing team. Mm-hmm. We've talked about that. It's just a couple little silly fun facts I thought I would share about our man.
0: Okay.

mind going by impulse and just what I feel in the spur of the moment. That's the only way I can operate. Naturally, I was 19 years old when I started out. So you get a little older, you learn a little more. You see things a little differently, and you see people a little differently, you know.

0: 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This is WCLE-DB.
1: In Cleveland.
2: 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And what if that angel was Elvis Presley?
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0: Oh, yeah. Welcome to hour number two of Blue Suede Connection, everybody. Hour one was fantastic, great, lots of fun songs, good Yeehaw. Information, and party fun. Mm-hmm. Hour number two is going to be just as good, if not better.
1: I know it.
0: How's that make you feel, huh?
1: Makes me feel happy.
0: It's the 60s fun show today here on Blue Suede Connection, playing all those great songs that, of the mid to early 60s. Just as happy songs, toe tappers, smiley kind of songs.
1: Oh, yeah.
0: Good songs, you know.
1: Can't go wrong.
0: And a couple of those pretty little love tunes that TL and all the girly girls out there love.
1: Ooh-hoo-hoo.
0: I'm going to talk a little bit about Elvis and hot dogs. Yes, Elvis and a hot
1: dog. This is a weird combination.
0: Place. Yeah.
1: I'm afraid to ask.
0: Elvis, best 60s song. Do you have a favorite Elvis 60s song out there? Well, if you do, maybe yours made the list. We'll find out.
1: Okay, we'll find out.
0: And we'll find out if we even agree with the list.
1: Never do, so.
0: We're going to hear a little bit from Jerry Reed after a while on a song he wrote and recorded with Elvis.
1: Oh, I know which one that one is.
0: Yeah, and TL's going to talk about three special songs from 1963. Why were they special and what songs were they? TL will be telling us all about that. But it is all about him.
1: That's right.

0: anything to try to attract an older audience.
1: My type of music, they don't seem to appeal to the older people like they do the young people. But you'd be surprised at the older people who do like that type of music. And as far as making more of them like me, it's almost impossible to make everybody like you. You know, you can't please them all. Regardless, if I changed my style and started singing something that maybe would appeal to the older people, and I might lose something else. So therefore, you just have to let time take care of itself.

0: Jerry Reed.
1: Yeah.
0: And wanted to record it. And from there, we'll let the man, Jerry Reed, tell the rest of the story.
2: Driving down Ventura Freeway, he heard Guitar Man off my album. And he fell in love with it. He wanted to record it. So he came to Nashville. And his producer was an old friend of mine, Felton Jarvis. And they were trying to get it recorded. And Elvis said, this ain't right. I want this to sound like Reed's record. And it don't sound like, and Felton told him, he said, well, now listen, if you want to sound like Reed's record, this record's all about that guitar. And these guys here ain't got a clue because he's a finger picker, you know. And they play with a straight pick and they don't know what he's doing. And if you want to sound like that, you're going to have to get him in here to play. Well, I was on the Cumberland River carp fishing. That's what Felton says. We're down here cutting your song, Guitar Man with Elvis, and it ain't coming off. We want you to come down here and play guitar on it. I said, well, it'll take me a while to get there. I was there in about 12 and a half minutes. So I walk in there. Well, I hadn't shaved in about 3 or 4 days. And I smelt like a carp fest. I don't remember what I was wearing, but it wasn't a pretty sight either. But I took that gut string and I tuned that E string down and I tuned my B string up. And as soon as I hit that intro, boy, his face lit up, and here we went, son. And I never told anybody this, but he cut it a lot faster than I did. I think he got so excited, and I got so excited, we made it a hoedown.

0: AudioFix.com say these are the 12 best songs from the 60s.
1: I disagree.
0: Number 12, Marie's the Name from 1961.
1: Okay, not bad.
0: Pocket Full of Rainbows, 1960.
1: Mm-hmm.
0: And we got Stuck on You on that list. The Lady Loves Me comes in at number 9.
1: Okay.
0: In the Ghetto comes in at number 8.
1: Mm-hmm.
0: We played this one earlier. I Got Lucky, that's number 7.
1: Mm-hmm.
0: Number 6, I'm Coming Home.
1: Oh, good one.
0: Number 5, Return to Sender. Number 4, we got some gospel happening, How Great Thou Art.
1: Okay.
0: Number 3, you knew this was going to make it, Can't Help Falling in Love.
1: Yeah, it always makes top 5.
0: Number 2, I'm surprised they didn't put as number 1, because most lists would, Suspicious Minds.
1: Ah, okay.
0: They say the best 60 song is Memories, from the 68 special.
1: Really? Huh.
0: Where's This Now or Never? Where's Are You Lonesome Tonight? Where's Good Luck Charm? Where's Surrender?
1: I will say that it's a little better list than I thought it would be.
0: Yeah, but they missed like Fame and Fortune.
1: Oh, yeah, they missed
0: Fame and
1: Fortune.
0: How could not be on there? Reconsider Baby, one of the best blues songs of the 60s.
1: That's true, yeah. They don't know. They probably never heard it.
0: If you and I made a list, I'm sure somebody would disagree with that too, I guess.
1: Yep.
2: We'll be right back.
1: After this quick message.

0: Through his deeply personal insights, Dan fought his way back to health. This raw story offers an encouraging look inside obesity.
1: I think we all have a giant in us, but we all just have to control that giant. You know, your giant might be drugs. Your giant might be something else. Some have been able to tame that giant from the beginning, and many haven't. I was one who lost control and let the giant control me, but I got it back.
0: The Giant in Me, Getting My Life Back by Daniel Hawthorne. Available wherever books are sold.
2: Now back to the music.

0: was singing about his city, the place he called home, Memphis, Tennessee, here on Blue Suede Connection.
1: Great song.
0: Rolling through these great 60s tunes, songs that we think are kind of upbeat, happy, fun, easy on the ears, make you feel good kind of songs.
1: Yeah, yeah, absolutely.
0: And that's what we're trying to get across here on Blue Suede Connection today. And a good story will always do that, and something positive about Elvis. So it's TL's turn to turn the mic on and do just that.
1: All right, so we're going to talk about three rock and roll songs from 1963 that this particular group believes that's better now than it was then. The sound is even better today, per
0: All
1: se.
0: Right, okay.
1: This comes from songwriters.com. So, you know, in the 60s, we didn't know anything about hard rock, metal, punk, all that kind of stuff. I mean, but there's a lot of really good songs from the 60s, the early rock music.
0: Pre-Beatles.
1: Yeah. That if you play them today, they still hold up. And they not only hold up, but just the music itself is still really good.
0: Nice.
1: So there's three songs here they want to talk about.
0: Okay.
1: The first one is the Duran Duran by the Crystals.
0: Duran Duran. Okay,
1: yeah.
0: I like that.
1: That dropped in April of 1963, and it was a fast hit for the band. Did you know that it was co-written by famed Phil Spector?
0: I had no idea.
1: Yeah, I didn't know that either.
0: Yeah.
1: The song was composed in only 2 days, which is pretty impressive. It hit number 3 on the Billboard Hot 100 charts when it was released, and still today.
0: Yeah, my heart stood still.
1: Yeah.
0: I do run.
1: Okay,
0: there you go.
1: Even when you hear it today.
0: Yeah,
1: it's
0: I like
1: great.
0: It.
1: Now, this song is very interesting because this is actually an Elvis song. But they're calling it a Roy Orbison. So, Mean Woman Blues by Roy Orbison.
0: Right, Elvis did cover it too, yeah.
1: Elvis did it as well, and it was originally a hit for him from the early Loving You soundtrack.
0: Yeah, yeah.
1: But anyway, Roy debuted his version in 1963 with a unique improvement on the original. Now, I'm not sure what they consider that to be unique from an Elvis fan perspective.
0: Right.
1: I'm not sure about that. But it did hit number 5 on the Hot 100 charts.
0: Hey, you can't knock Roy. He was a fantastic, amazing artist.
1: Yeah, right? And the A side, that was actually the B side.
0: Oh.
1: The A side was actually Blue Bayou.
0: Oh, wow, that was
1: a
0: big one. Yeah,
1: yeah, yeah. So,
0: I didn't know that one.
1: So I'm actually probably a bigger fan of Blue Bayou, but
0: yeah,
1: that's because
0: too.
1: I'm... Now, this is the Elvis version.
0: All
1: the
0: right.
1: Number 3 song that they claim is better today than even when it aired is Devil in Disguise.
0: Oh, okay, I like that.
1: Yeah, so what would a list, they say, of rock and roll songs from 1963 be without mentioning at least one Elvis Presley tune? Yeah, it wouldn't be a list. So they're going to The Devil in Disguise, released in June of 1963. Naturally, the track made it all the way to number 3 on the Hot 100. This song also marks Presley's last top 10 single on the R&B charts.
0: Wow, I didn't know that.
1: Yeah, I'm not sure about that. I kind of question, like, Suspicious Minds didn't hit that.
0: I don't know if it was R&B, it was pop.
1: Yeah, yeah, you're probably right. Okay, so Devil in Disguise is our guy's hit.

0: it's a normal thing to do. I mean, who wants to grow old and be alone, you know what I mean? But I'm in no big hurry. I'd like to someday, but I mean, I'm in no big rush. I can't be. I have to take it easy. I'm not for sure, you know what I mean? Still, I think it would be better to find that... to find that one girl sometime. It's a thing that you can't rush. A lot of people think if they're not married by a certain age that they're losing out. I don't think so myself. Of course, I'm not talking about everybody because everybody's life maybe is a little different.
1: Show me a girl with a dimple on her cheek.

0: Now, I'm going to give the phone number. Actually, TL's going to give it here in a minute. But before she does that, I want to give you time to grab your pencil or pen and your piece of paper so you can write it down. Because coming up in the near future, you know, we had a lot of success with our last listener request show.
1: Yeah, we had a lot of fun with that.
0: We had a lot of fun, and a lot of you called, and we really appreciate that. So we're going to do one again real soon, but we need to get an accumulation of voices calling us, telling us, my name is Sarah, I'm from Toronto, and my favorite Elvis song is, you know, or something like that.
1: Yeah.
0: Mm-hmm. So anyway, with that being said, baby, what is the phone number?
1: 540-227-0514.
0: There you go, that easy.

0: you just don't hear every day.
1: Yeah, that was a different version there. Yeah, good
0: well,
1: job,
0: that's
1: honey.
0: The movie version, yeah. Do you prefer that one or the big ending song in the movie, Kissing Cousins, the one we all know? Love got a guy.
1: Yeah,
0: you know.
1: No, I like. Yeah, no, I think I like the movie
0: that's
1: version.
0: Everyone knows, yeah.
1: Yeah.
0: We all have our favorites, don't we? We all love our Elvis, no matter what. Where you come from, everyone's got an opinion and their favorite this and that.
1: Mm-hmm.
0: All right, well, coming up after this break, I've been talking about this. We're going to do it. We're going to talk about Elvis and hot dogs. Now, what does he mean? Well, you just got to stick around and find out.
1: I have never heard of Elvis eating hot dogs, so this will be interesting.
0: Yeah, it will be. It's after this.

0: Through his deeply personal insights, Stan fought his way back to health. This raw story offers an encouraging look inside obesity.
1: I think we all have a giant in us, but we all just have to control that giant. You know, your giant might be drugs. Your giant might be something else. Some have been able to tame that giant from the beginning, and many haven't. I was one who lost control and let the giant control me, but I got it back.
0: The Giant in Me, Getting My Life Back by Daniel Hawthorne. Available wherever books are

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1: What's not to love, Daniel? 2 hours of great Elvis music, lots of fun. It's our own private party.
0: And we want everybody to be part of the party. Hear all the hits, rare cuts, and lots of surprises, too. We are your Blue

0: All right, you ready to talk hot dogs, TL?
1: Yes, tell me.
0: Got this from Yahoo.com.
1: Okay, Yahoo.
0: The Florida hot dog stand that Elvis visited and it still draws crowds today.
1: Really?
0: Okay. In 1961, the Big E was in Florida filming Follow That Dream.
1: Of course he was.
0: Lots of things happened on that movie. Set to Tom Petty,
1: movie.
0: That whole story. Now, now hot dogs. All right, anyway.
1: What next?
0: They were filming scenes along the Gulf Coast, northwest of Tampa.
1: Uh-huh.
0: And in that area stood a little town called Brooksville.
1: Mm.
0: And in that little town was a little hot dog stand called Coney Island Drive-In.
1: Oh. Huh.
0: It was only a 1 year old in 1961 when Elvis visited.
1: Uh-huh.
0: The foot-long hot dog meal was so popular after Elvis ate one... And the slogan became "Where Elvis Ate." That's how they promoted the restaurant or the little facility there.
1: Really,
0: Elvis ate there 2 times while filming, and he really, really loved the hot dogs.
1: I didn't even know he was a hot dog lover.
0: Now they sell T-shirts to this day with the slogan on it that I just mentioned: "Elvis Ate Here," and other memorabilia. There's an Elvis corner inside. Packed with pictures and Elvis memorabilia.
1: Did they? So there's photos of him eating there?
0: Yeah.
1: Oh.
0: And TripAdvisor does note a long line is to be expected because it's a popular place.
1: Wow.
0: Mostly because of Elvis Presley loving their wieners.
1: Oh,
0: what do you think?
1: Daniel.
0: What? Loving their hot dogs.
1: Yeah.
0: You got a dirty mind, you.

to believe and to treat people and I have respect for people. When I am pushed to a certain point, I have a very bad temper. But that doesn't happen very often. Of course, everybody has a temper. And then I don't like myself later.

0: do you have any sound advice for our friends that's listening out there? To
1: my
0: me, anything,
1: sound
0: anybody?
1: Advice yes. to you is to keep playing Elvis, please.
0: Oh, okay. I can take a hint.

0: You're almost on there. I almost got you. I almost got her out. She sings along a lot of times, folks, and sometimes I try to sneak the mic on.
1: Oh, you weren't fast enough.
0: I know. Next time, I'm going to get you one of these times, and the whole world's going to hear you sing.
1: I don't know. It's been 8 years, and you haven't got me yet.
0: Well, I hate to do it, folks, but we got to say goodbye to you. But before we officially do all that, you know, we're going to let TL say something to you. And I'm going to say those words that TL always says with me.
1: Ah.
0: Which just gives you hope for next week. But before that, TL, any closing words for our friends?
1: You know what? I just love you guys. I say this every week. I don't know how many times now in the last 8 years I've told you I love you, but surely you know by now. But, you know, Elvis World, we are family. It's always been that way since I was a little girl. I remember having a pen pal in California, how special that was.
0: Yeah.
1: And then I was old enough to get to Memphis and make some longtime friends that I still have to this day. So I love you. Don't go nowhere. We'll be back next week.
0: Did it without me. Well, that's not nice. You stole my line. See you next week, everybody.

0: bad boy of rock.
1: It starts to get tense about this time.
0: Better than ever. Elvis.
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1: In Cleveland.
2: Hey, everybody. Welcome back to the history of rock and roll. I'm Wink Martindale. This time around, we're going to explore a big change in music, kicked off in 1964 when the Beatles conquered America.

0: boy, how well we remember that one. The Beatles took I Want to Hold Your Hand to number one in the USA in February of 64. Till that time, not a lot of stars from their native country had much luck in the U.S., but when the Beatles opened the door to America for other English acts, the British invasion was on big time. Here's Dave Clark.
1: I think you're always going to get competition in the pop business, and I think competition is good because it makes you work harder. I know the Beatles personally, we're the best of friends, and I think, as I said, competition's good.

0: That was Bits and Pieces from the Dave Clark Five, who epitomized what came to be known as the Tottenham sound. Another part of London produced Merseybeat, and no one played it better than the Searchers. They had formed as a skiffle group, taking their name from a 1956 John Wayne Western. Here's lead singer and lead guitarist Mike Pinder.
1: I think we had our own definite sound with falsetto harmonies, 12-string guitar, and all the songs, they had a riff in them. Needles and Pains, When You Walk in the Room, Don't Throw Your Love Away. They all got a guitar riff in them, which when you comes on, hey, this is... So it's distinctive. People used to say to us, your songs have always got a catchy little guitar in. So it was a great feeling. And even later, they told us that we inspired groups like the Byrds and other American bands. And we said, well, I don't know about that, but it's great to hear.

0: If the opening of Needles and Pins sounds like it was played by a 12-string guitar, it wasn't. That's actually 2 6-string guitars, echoed by mistake in the studio. The Searchers performed Needles and Pins on their U.S. television debut on The Ed Sullivan Show, April 5th of 1964. All the British Invasion songs you've heard so far arrived in America in the spring of 64. But what came in the summer? Well, stick around and you'll find out.
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0: Little Millie Small, My Boy Lollipop. That was an early example of Blue Beat. In fact, recorded by the Blue Beat girl Millie Small, who really was small, just 5'2". Millie came from Jamaica, but didn't earn international fame till she moved to London and joined the British Invasion. And then, let's not forget, there was a guy named Billy J. Kramer.
1: I was on tour with the Beatles. We did weeks in every seaside town and every town in England. I was in Bournemouth, and everybody was on the stage playing, and John Lennon was stood backstage reading the paper, and he said, "We just got on the charts in America." And I said, "Oh, that's great." And he said, "Oh, by the way, I've got a song for you." And it was my 20th birthday that day. I said, "You're going to play it for me?" He says, "No, I'll come to Abbey Road the next time you're there." And even at the party that night, I said, "You know, John, I'm so curious. I'd love to hear this song." And he said, "No, I'll be there." And I thought they were getting so hot that it wasn't going to show. And he turned up on the day and played me "Bad to Me." And then he said, "I want to run something by me and give me your opinion." And he played, "I Want to Hold Your Hand." And I said, "Can I have that?" And he says, "No, we're doing that ourselves, you know." You know, a lot of people ask about demos and things. Bad to Me, we learned it from him just playing it.

to Me from Billy J. Kramer, just one of the many artists handled by Brian Epstein, who also just happened to handle a group called the Beatles. Another Liverpool act Brian worked with was Jerry and the Pacemakers. Lead singer Jerry Marsden wrote this next song, in which he suggests you save your tears for the nighttime.

0: Jerry and the Pacemakers, and Don't Let the Sun Catch You Crying. From Jerry and the group, let's move on to another act from the British Isles, Peter Asher and Gordon Waller. Peter was lucky in that Paul McCartney was interested in his sister.
1: As you may know, Paul was growing up with my sister Jane for a while, and during that time my parents took pity on him and offered him the guest room at the top of our house next to my bedroom. So he and I, over the course of all this, had become good friends. And I'd heard a number of songs he was working on, including this unfinished orphaned song called World Without Love, that John Lennon apparently didn't think was right for the Beatles and decided they would not record it. And so it was kind of sitting there up for grabs. And so some months later, when Gordon and I got a record deal, we were playing in a club and got spotted by a talent A&R guy for EMI Records by the name of Norman Newell. We did an audition for EMI. They signed us. And when we had the record deal in place, I went back to Paul and said, you know, look, we really like that song you played that nobody was doing. Can we do it? Because we now have a record deal. And he said, yes, you can.

0: World Without Love, Peter and Gordon, in the summer of 1964. More British Invasion gold as we continue with the history of rock and roll.
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0: It's coming around again. A magical music journey to the 1960s, where all the music and events from the 60s become present day. 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

BritishInvasion.com. The British invasion officially started at the dawn of 1964 with the release of the Beatles' I Want to Hold Your Hand. But as mentioned at the outset, some British acts scored in the U.S. before the Beatles. Like this.

A full 2 years before the Beatles' American debut, a British trio called the Springfields scored in the USA with Silver Threads and Golden Needles. They were Tim Field and a brother and sister duo, Tom and Dusty Springfield. In 1964, 24-year-old Dusty went solo.

0: You gotta love that if you love Dusty Springfield. I Only Wanna Be With You. The fall of 64 brought into the spotlight two students from London's Central School of Speech and Drama. Before long, Chad Stewart had taught Jeremy Clyde how to play guitar, and so they formed a folk duo. As Chad explained,
1: the first song I ever wrote was Yesterday's Gone. I went round to our manager's flat in London, and she gave me dinner, and I played her the song on the piano. And I said, what do you think? She said, oh, it's great. You know, so I didn't think much more about it. But then she hit me up later and said, look, you wrote that on my piano and I helped, which is a complete lie. So when you see Stuart Kidd on the credits, her name was, is Wendy Kidd. That was not a nice thing to do. But she sweetened the deal by getting me two jobs. She got me an apprenticeship with a wonderful English arranger called Gordon Franks, who really helped me. I mean, he would throw scores at me and say, look, we're going to record this, but you got to take this and, you know, change it for a different instrumentation. That was cool. I really rose to that, and I used to sit next to him. He was, you know, my hero at the time. He had a big grand piano and a big plywood thing with score paper, and he had a bottle of scotch and a pack of cigarettes, and, you know, I mean, that to me was the life, but of course it's really, because it'll kill you in the end. And then the other thing was she got me a job at Feldman's Publishing, which is pretty cool. The way I look at it now is, okay, so she stole half the royalties, but I got a musical education, so there you are.

0: pretty song, Yesterday's Gone. From Chad and Jeremy, let's move on now to Manfred Lubowitz, who was born in South Africa. After moving to the UK, Manfred changed his last name to Mann, M-A-N-N, and then formed a group named after himself.
1: I decided to record a song which had been recorded by somebody prior to us, The Exciters. And I think that was one of mine in the band, and I kind of thought, well, let's, you know, do this one. You know, the word cover to me usually implies doing, in my mind, means doing a thing the same way somebody else did it, and anything I've ever done has always been done very differently.

0: Doo-wah diddy, number one music for Manfred Mann in 1964. More British Invasion gold next as we continue telling the story of the history of rock and roll.
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0: I'm Wink Martindale with more of the history of rock and roll.

was Have I the Right? It was recorded in the London apartment of producer Joe Meek, the same place where he had recorded the Tornado's Telstar. The band was formed by a London hairdresser, Martin Murray, and his salon assistant, Honey Lantry. Honey, as it turned out, could play drums, and with the aid of lead singer Dennis Diehl, the Honeycombs were born. At the time, 15-year-old Peter Noone was a popular TV star on the British soap opera Coronation Street. After sitting in and singing with a pub band one night, it was noted that Peter resembled Sherman, Mr. Peabody's boy, in Rocky and the Bullwinkle cartoons. The nickname Sherman got shortened to just Herman, and that was the start of Herman's Hermits.

0: Let You Hear My Heartbeat from Herman's Hermits, who would star in four movies and out-earn the Beatles in 1965. An equally offbeat group name was chosen by a pair of brothers, Dave and Ray Davies, who formed The Kinks. Ray recalled what made The Kinks unique.
1: I wrote the songs, but he had the sound. It was a little amplifier into a Vox amplifier, and the little green preamp, we stuck knitting needles through the speaker to make it distort, and then that went through into the bigger amp, and you got that sound. It's a great sound. It's a natural, good natural fuzz sound.

0: That was You Really Got Me from the Kinks. And then there was the band founded by a guy who intended to become an accountant, no less. Then Mick Jagger found himself the lead singer of the Rolling Stones. Was he also their group leader?
1: Not really, no, there isn't a leader. Do you sing lead on most of the songs?
2: Yes.
1: And do you also write some of the material?
2: Yes, with Keith.
1: Do you find there's a great affinity between the Stones? Do you fellas get along well, or do you have frequent arguments? How does your life together go?
2: It goes along very well. We have arguments. Every group has arguments, you know, about what records we're going to do and general things like that. But, you know, on the whole, we get along fine.

0: reviewing The English Invasion. Couldn't leave that one out. Time Is On My Side from the Rolling Stones. The month was December. The year was 1964. Right now, let's take a brief break from the British invasion to profile an American star of the 1960s. Here's our resident music historian, Gary Thoreau.
1: He's a member of the Songwriters Hall of Fame.
2: Hi, everybody. This is Neil Diamond.
1: The words and music of Neil Diamond, next on the history of rock and roll.
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1: The date is August 1966, and a young man from Brooklyn has just released his very first top 10 hit.

Neil Diamond was a pre-med major at NYU when he dropped out of college 6 months before graduation. Why? Because he'd been offered a job at a tiny music publishing company writing songs for $50 a week. Neil wrote songs and sang in Greenwich Village coffee houses until discovered in 1965 by Jeff Barry and Ellie Grant.

0: One of Neil's very best early songs climbed to number 13 on the charts in August 1967.
1: Now you reminded me that it was 13. Because usually when a song makes 13, you begin to wonder about it, you know. I'd much prefer it to be 14.
0: And what was the story behind that tune?
1: Basically, Thank the Lord for the Night Time is a song about a guy saying that I'm just not making it during the day. All the uptight, the bad things that are happening to me are coming during the day. I don't dig my job, and I'm just not getting where I want to be.

0: That's Neil recalling his very earliest hits for the history of rock and roll.
1: This is Neil Diamond, and I'd just like to wish all the best of luck.
0: Thanks, Neil, and I'm Gary Thoreau.

The history of rock and roll continues now with a number one hit recorded in one take. To create its distinctive sound, guitarist Derek Leckenby stuffed a rag under his guitar strings, and this was the result.

years after being recorded, Mrs. Brown, You've Got a Lovely Daughter became the title theme of a movie starring the band that made it famous, Herman's Hermits. There were actually two Mrs. Browns in the movie, one the mother of a very lovely girl, and the other a dog, a greyhound to be exact. Well, from there, let's move on to an Australian quartet, which didn't achieve worldwide fame until they came to England. They were strictly a folk act until they picked up as lead vocalist a jazz singer named Judith Durham.

0: The group known as The Seekers and I'll Never Find Another You. That was the largest selling single in Britain in 1965. Meanwhile, in Liverpool, The Searchers were piling up hits. Sugar and Spice, Don't Throw Your Love Away, and their remake of a 1959 Clovers classic. Lead singer Mike Pinder recalled The Searchers' surprise.
1: "We just got a telegram from Cap. You're number two in the Billboard with Love Potion." And I'm, "What?" I couldn't believe it, you know. I mean, I did like the song. And one of the guys in the band, Tony Jackson, he had the voice to sing that song, and so he sang it. And on stage, he did it. But when we got the telegram to say that, you could have blew me away, because we were all surprised. But it was great.

0: The Searchers and Love Potion Number 9. As our review of the British invasion in 1965 continues, one top talent to emerge that year had actually begun as a child star on British radio during World War II. She had blossomed into a movie and TV star in Europe, but Americans had not yet heard of Bette Clark.
1: Things sort of happened to me almost without my craving for them to happen. I'm not ambitious, you see. I've never been ambitious. And for me, every day is a kind of challenge, you know? And so I really live from day to day. If I can make the most of today, then I really feel that I've achieved something.

0: They didn't come much bigger in the 60s than that one from England. Petula Clark had enjoyed hits for years in Europe, but it took the release of Downtown in 1965 for Americans to take notice. That also happened to be the biggest year ever for the London-based Kinks. Here's lead singer Ray Davies on Tired of Waiting for You.
1: It Really Got Me was a hit at the time. They asked us to make an album in 2 weeks. And it was just one of the tracks I did for the album. And I didn't think it fitted the album. It was the wrong style. And so Shell, who produced us, decided, let's leave it out, leave it off the album. And then I put words on it, and we had All Day and All the Night as a hit, and they said, let's have another one quick. You got anything available? And I think in England it sold more than the other two.

0: 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More Golden Greats are next as we continue telling the story of the history of rock and roll.
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0: I'm Wink Martindale, and the history of rock and roll continues with more of the British Invasion in 1965.

Game of Love was credited to Wayne Fontana and the Mindbenders. Wayne was really Glenn Ellis, a singer forced to change his name in order to match that of the record label Fontana Records. Wayne, or Glenn, soon left, leaving the Mindbenders to record their next million-seller Groovy Kind of Love without him. As for Peter and Gordon, they spent 1960

0: 1985 seeking out new potential hits, and they found one. A song written by Del Shannon with the Searchers in mind. Peter Asher recalled,
1: "We were not Del's first choice, and the Searchers would, to be fair, have done a great job with that, I think. The dead, jangly electric 12-string would have been lovely on I Go to Pieces, but luckily for us, they said no thanks, and we did it. And yeah, I'm pleased with that record. I think we did a good job on it. It's, you know, some records I'm more proud of than others, and that's one I think is pretty good, and Del was very complimentary about it. He was super.

Peter and Gordon hit I Go to Pieces is, of course, about a love affair gone awry. Compare that to this next 1965 British invasion, Jim. It's about indestructible love set to a bio beat. Songwriter Brian Parker first formed a quartet called Unit 4 with Tommy Moeller, David Merkel, and Peter Mools. Then, with the addition of Bob Hinrant and Russ Ballard, the band became Unit 4 plus 2. And

That was Concrete and Clay from Unit 4 Plus 2. From there, let's move on to a good time group from Manchester. Now picture this, a lead singer in a tuxedo hopping around on a stage like a crazed marionette. He'd leap, he'd jump, he'd run, he'd march, and invite you to join in on his dance, which he called the Freddy. Lead singer Freddie Garrity helped write their number one song.

0: That was I'm Telling You Now from Freddie and the Dreamers. Among their later hits was Do the Freddie, a hit for them as well as for Chubby Checker. Chad and Jeremy hit a peak in 1965 with their soft, romantic sound. That, though, was the idea of their producer, John Barry, not Chad and Jeremy. Chad Stewart recalls it this way.
1: Once the record company discovered that we had this sort of ballad thing going, you know, they went, great, you know, so they started dusting off all these old chestnuts and they come on, do this. And it was a big hit.

0: Jed Stewart and Jeremy Clyde, Jed and Jeremy, with Willow Weep For Me, a song first introduced by big band leader Ted Fiorito way back in 1932. More British Invasion next.
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0: I'm Wink Martindale with the history of rock and roll, and we're reviewing the British Invasion in 1965. At that time, Beatlemania gripped America, and that popularity allowed other British acts to also score in the USA. One was the Rolling Stones, of course, featuring lead singer Mick Jagger.
5: I think the Beatles are much more of a group than we are, if you know what I mean. We're rather sort of five individuals out and to play together. We look different. We've got different colour hair. You know, one of us got different colour hair. We've all got different features. You can pick Brian out or me, you know what I mean? Because we're not so sort of conventionally looking, you know what I mean? Because we've got funny features, you know?

0: Oh, yeah, can't get no satisfaction. The Rolling Stones from the summer of 1965. And lest we not forget that vocalist from Wales, who began his career singing in rough working man's clubs. His name, Tom Jones.
1: The singing came easy because it was a very natural thing. But to get on is very difficult. You know, you've got to be at the right place at the right time with the right record. You know, there's a hell of a lot of things that you must have. You know,

0: and it's not unusual. Only the first of some 30, count them 30, American hits for him. Right into the 1980s. And then from Hatfield, England, came singer-songwriter Donovan Leitch, who preferred to be known simply as Donovan.
1: I was always interested from the very early days in the 60s in putting a meaningful lyric into a pop medium record. And that's what Dylan and I wanted to do. The folk scene has always been the sing-along situation, and the folk scene looked down on Dylan and I when we wanted to electrify and we wanted to enter what they call pop music. Well, pop music is folk music, really, because pop is for the people. It's popular music.

0: That was Donovan and Catch the Wind from 1965 on the history of rock and roll. More of the British invasion when we continue.
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0: I'm Wink Martindale. The history of rock and roll is now reviewing the Beatles-inspired British invasion as it was in 1965. And here, from Birmingham, England, are the Fortunes.

0: One of my favorites from that era, You've Got Your Troubles, I've Got Mine, The Fortunes. The first song ever written by Roger Cook and Roger Greenaway. 7 years later, those two would write Long Cool Woman in a Black Dress for the group The Hollies. Back in 1958, Bobby Day had a huge hit with Rockin' Robin, a song later revived by Michael Jackson, who was born in 1958. On the other side of Bobby Day's hit was a song he wrote called Over and Over. Well, in 1965, Over and Over was brought back to life by the Dave Clark Five, featuring lead singer Mike Smith. Mike was asked about the British Invasion stars.
1: The Beatles, I think, they make excellent records. I've even got some, you know. I bought some myself. Jerry, I think, is a very talented boy. I think he'll last a long time, you know. Billy J. Kramer is a very nice. We know most of them because we do a lot of televisions, with, you know, together. And we get to know them. And the Rolling Stones, we know them. And they're nice ones, boys. We usually go on.

0: Over and Over, the Dave Clark Five, in December 1965. As that year came to a close, it was time for New Year's resolutions. Well, the Yardbirds dropped by BBC Radio in London and were asked for their resolution.
1: You first, Keith.
2: I don't think I'll eat so much. And also, I think I'll make better records for the folks.
1: What a good idea. Paul?
3: I think I shall try and enjoy myself more next year.
1: You mean this year, don't you? 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
4: I shan't alter at all. My resolution is to keep on the way I am at the moment.
1: What a splendid fellow. And Chris?
5: Oh, I think I'll start smoking and drinking some of
1: that. Well, for an unspoken teetotaler, that shouldn't be too difficult. And Jim?
6: Oh, I want to learn to play the bongos as well as you.
1: You must be joking. You know very well that you're a better man than I.

0: For Your Love from the Yardbirds. And that closes out our review of the British invasion of 1964 and 1965. I hope you've enjoyed the show. The History of Rock and Roll is written by Gary Thoreau, engineered by Peter Gould, and I'm Wink Martindale. 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

spin some records. Underneath the set of 13 steps, I welcome you to the wood paneled room with orange shag carpet. And the room is filled with that beautiful, musty smell of old records. I'm Jumpin' Joe Madigan, and I welcome you down in the basement for the old

you, friends. That's the very first time I've ever played that record down in the basement. The White Knights from Regina, Saskatchewan, Canada, with Promise Her Love. I'm Jumpin' Joe Madigan. I thank you for joining me today down in the basement, where I play for you the lost, the forgotten, and the classics of the 1960s and early 1970s. And today we spotlight all those great records from Canada. Some of them became big hits here in the United States. Some of them were big hits up in Canada, but never made it south of the border. So I'm going to be spotlighting a lot of those records, and of course some of the classics that became hits here in America. And perhaps you'll make some great discoveries today down in the basement. Now, before we proceed, I got to get you a beverage. Here you go, my friend. This one is for you. And I have for you this week's trivia question. It's a long one. It's more like a story than anything else. After running away from home at the age of 14, he was arrested several times for vagrancy and petty theft. While in a reformatory, he acquired a guitar that was left behind by a fellow inmate, and he learned how to play it. Upon his release, he headed to the Yonge Street Strip in Toronto to learn rhythm and blues. Can you name him? You know who he is. I promise you, you know him. You may not know his story. The answer after this.

with the volume knob cranked all the way up to 11. Finally got my hands on that 45 on the Columbia Canadian label. That's a Passing Fancy from Toronto with I'm Losing Tonight from 1967. Holy turntable, Batman! What a scorcher! That's a hit in my book. Woo! All right. Well, while you were jamming out to that one, were you able to come up with the answer to this week's trivia question? Let's find out. After running away from home at the age of 14, he was arrested several times for vagrancy and petty theft. While in a reformatory, he acquired a guitar that was left behind by a fellow inmate, and he learned how to play it. Upon his release, he headed to the Yonge Street Strip in Toronto to learn rhythm and blues. You know him best from his time with Blood, Sweat, and Tears. That's right, my friends. David Clayton Thomas. Let's go back to 1965 when he was with The Shays on the Red Leaf record label from Canada. David Clayton Thomas and The Shays with Walk That Walk down in the basement.

I'm Jumpin' Joe Madigan, and it's the All Canada edition of Jumpin' Joe's Basement Show. This group later evolved into Chilliwack from British Columbia, Canada.

Ontario. That's Lexington Avenue with Bird Collector. A cool record, despite the fact that they pull a Toonerville trolley. Speaking of birds, here come the Minor Birds, a band that featured

to 11 from 1966 from a band from Ottawa, Canada. They actually hit number 20 on the Canadian charts, but it never made it south of the border. Certainly worth playing today down in the basement. That band is known as the Staccatos, and they later evolved into the Five Man Electrical Band. So if you guessed that last week's mystery record was done by the Staccatos

the follow-up to their big international hit, Signs, the five-man electrical band with Absolutely Right. Last week's mystery record was done by the Staccatos. That's the five-man electrical band before they changed their name. And they did a scorching cover of Eddie Cochran's Come On Everybody. It was a tough one, but we do have some winners. Congratulations goes out to Mark down in Fort Lauderdale, Florida, Eric on the Cleveland's West Side, and Raymond Stone in Telford, England. Stand by, friends. I have for you this week's mystery record coming up for you in the next hour. Down.

from 1967 with The Way I Feel. I'm Jubba Joe Madigan, and today we are spotlighting all the great Canadian records, the lost, the forgotten, and the classics of the 1960s and 1970s. So if you've been waiting for some Canadian records from the 1970s, hang in there, friends. It's coming up in the second hour. A lot of requests for great Canadian records from the 1970s will be heading your way in the second hour of today's special edition of Jubba Joe's Basement Show. Let's keep that folk theme going now with Bobby Chris and the Imperials with A Year From Today.

sight. From Thunder Bay, Ontario, the plague with Face of Time. It reminds me of this one from the Guess Who. Before they made it big in America, they recorded this one in 1966.

There's a band called the British Mod Beats, but they're from not England. They're from St. Catharines, Ontario, and that's their version of the Spencer Davis Group's Somebody Help Me. That's one I discovered recently. I'm Jumpin' Joe Madigan, and this is the All-Canada edition of Jumpin' Joe's Basement Show, featuring the lost, the forgotten, and the classic Canadian records of the 1960s and early 1970s. A lot of these discoveries I made on my own. Some of these discoveries I just got lucky. I went to the record store earlier this year, and I found the Gaiety Record Story, Volumes 1 and 2. It's a Canadian label out of... I forget if they're from Saskatchewan or if they're from Ontario, but you get the idea. It's Canadian. So it features the Checker Lads, the White Knights, the Plague, Lexington Avenue. Those are bands I've played either today or in the past. And some I discover by listening to a great show that originates out of Winnipeg, Manitoba. It's called On Target. I've mentioned this show before. It's hosted by Mod Marty. He has played some records that have blown my mind away. He puts on an excellent show once a week at ontargetpodcast.ca. ontargetpodcast.ca. He plays a lot of great British records, a lot of great soul records, and a lot of great Canadian records, too. Some that I would have never known about if it wasn't for Mod Marty. So I want to make sure that I gave him a shout-out today down in the basement. Here's some Canadian soul for you right now. A lady by the name of Shirley Matthews. She gave Rick James his name. This is Shirley Matthews with Big Town Boy, down in the basement.

the Big Town Boys with August 32nd. I'm Chubba Joe Madigan. I thank you for joining me today down in the basement for the All Canada Show. The Lost, the Forgotten, and the Classics of the 1960s and 1970s from Canada. And as I mentioned earlier, I got plenty of songs from the 1970s from Canada coming up in the second hour down in the basement. If you are listening on WJCU right now, you might be a little confused. Don't be. The show is airing right now at a very unusual time. You will hear this show in its entirety from now until 5:35 p.m. And at that time, you will hear a football pregame show, followed by a football game at 6:05. Tonight, here on WJCU, our flagship radio station for Jumpin' Joe's Basement Show. All other radio stations, well, stay tuned. There could be something good coming up after the show. I'm sure there's something good coming up after the show, and I got something good coming up for you right now. This is Lighthouse from 1969 and their version of the Byrds' 8 Miles High.

up to 11, the Nocturnals. Not from Detroit, not from Windsor, not from London, Ontario. They are from British Columbia, Canada, nowhere near Detroit. Switching gears now as we go into the 1970s. Got a request for Walter and Willoughby, the Stampeders, best known for Sweet City Woman, going hard and heavy with

are Dutch the Barber in Chagrin Falls, Ohio. Thunder Mug from London, Ontario with Africa. This record only had success in one major American city, and that was right here in Cleveland, Ohio. It hit number 12 on Wixie 1260 in 1972. I'm Chubba Joe Madigan playing for you the Lost, the Forgotten, and Classic Canadian records today from the 1960s and 1970s. So keep that in mind as you dig this week's mystery record. Mystery record time. I'm going to play for you a record, and it's up to you to identify the Canadian band performing this song. Now, we only play for fun down in the basement, but if you win, I get to say your name on the radio. Who doesn't want to hear their name on the radio? And I certainly want to say your name on the radio, so I hope you win this week. So listen closely and see if you can identify the band performing this song.

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1: It's a tune from an album of ours last year. Got so long, Valentine.
2: The Guess Who, live with Running Back to Saskatoon. I'm Jumpin' Joe Madigan, and this is the All-Canada edition of Jumpin' Joe's Basement Show, featuring the lost, the forgotten, and classic Canadian records of the 1960s and 1970s. And I do take your request, 440-941-7075. Let's go to the basement studio line. Hi, who's this?
3: Hey, Jumpin' Joe, your brother Tony from Wycliffe. What a show, man.
2: Tony in Wycliffe, Ohio, my friend. It's been a little while. It's great to hear from you. What's going on? What can I do for you today?
3: Clap for the wolf, man. Peace out.
2: Fantastic. A double shot of the Guess Who right now, featuring the legend himself, Wolfman Jack. The Guess Who and Clap for the Wolfman, down in the basement.

Taylor. It's called Indiana Wants Me on Rare Earth Records. I am Jumpin' Joe Madigan, and this is the All-Canada edition of Jumpin' Joe's Basement Show. Got a request going out to Scott in Lakewood, Ohio. This is James, Leroy, and Dan.

0: Jumpin' Joe Madigan. I thank you for joining me today down in the basement where I play for you the Lost and Forgotten and the classics of the 1960s and early 1970s. And today we are featuring all those great Canadian records. Some of them became hits in America. Some of them, all hits in Canada, never made it south of the border. And I'm taking your request too, although we have a short time left. If I don't play your request today, I'll certainly play it for you next week. 440-941-7075, that is the number to call or text. 440-941-7075. Let's see who's on the basement studio line. Hi, who's this?
1: Hey, group! It's your Canadian king here. Hey!
0: It's the king! Hello, king! Are you recruiting basement dwellers up in Canada? What can I do for you today, my friend?
1: Let's go with a rockin' and rollin' one from 1974 with this big hit, Roll On Down the Highway. Keep it rolling from BTO, Bachman Turner Overdrive. And let's crank it up to 11 down in the highway.
0: I dig it. You don't hear this one much on the radio anymore, and I have no idea why. Great song from Bachman Turner Overdrive as we crank that volume up all the way up to 11.

That's Chilliwack from British Columbia, Canada, with Fly at Night. How that one never became a classic rock staple, that's a great mystery to me. Fantastic record from Chilliwack. Write it down. If you've never heard it before, you'll certainly want to hear it again. Chilliwack with Fly at Night. Friends, I hope you enjoyed this special edition of Jumpin' Joe's Basement Show as we featured all those great Canadian records, the lost, the forgotten, and the classics of the 1960s and 1970s. We are back to our regular show next week. What do you want to hear down in the basement? 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I want to give you the opportunity to pick out some records. Call me, 440-941-7075. You can also text that number, 440-941-7075. 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And if you're cruising down the highway right now, you don't have a pen, you don't have a paper, if you can't write any of this down right now, just remember one thing, basementradioshow.com. I know you can remember that. It's the official website of Jumpin' Joe's Basement Show. 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The clock on the wall says it's time for us to say goodbye, but just for a little while. Come back again next week for more of the lost, the forgotten, and the classics of the 1960s and early 1970s. Until we meet again, friends, I'm Jumpin' Joe Madigan reminding you to keep that volume knob cranked all the way up to 11.

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2: 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You're traveling through another decade, known as the 1960s. You begin your journey on January 1, 1960. We've been waiting for you. Welcome back.
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4: Roger, 0G, and I feel fine. Capsule is turning around. Oh, that view is tremendous.
2: 63.
5: For the first time, an agreement has been reached on bringing the forces of nuclear destruction under international control.
2: 64.
6: Acts of violence against the armed forces of the United States must be met not only with alert defense, but with positive reply.
2: 65.
7: Starting in New York City at about 5:30 this afternoon, 30 million persons found themselves without light, subways, elevators, air conditioning.
2: 66.
8: Confirmed this afternoon at 4 o'clock Houston time that a left ventricle bypass operation was performed at this hospital this morning.
2: 67.
9: Some 20 National Guardsmen have deployed along this street, hiding behind their trucks.
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11: But it really doesn't matter with me now, because I've been to the mountaintop. I don't mind.
2: 69.
12: We copy you down, Eagle. 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The Eagle has landed.
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0: submitted for your approval a period of time between January 1, 1960 and December 31st, 1969. During the course of this 3-hour broadcast, there is no other time. It's 1964.
1: The real Don Steele. Here we go! Ladies and gentlemen, I'd like to present my mop-top hairdo this week, yeah? Thought I'd get into fashion a little bit in this year of 1964. Everybody's wearing it because the Beatles...

Welcome to the year 1964. Isn't it fun? I'm telling you. A lot of things are going on this year. A lot of critical comments being made about the Beatles. You know, I told you they created a new phenomenon called Beatlemania. They're hitting the charts by storm and people on the streets are talking. In Man on the Street interviews, they're showing mixed reactions across the nation to the Fab Four. A liquor store owner in South Pasadena calls them a no-talent group with a good press agent. A retired lady in Wisconsin says, it seems better to me that the teenagers follow the harmless antics of the Beatles than the activities of Elizabeth Taylor. A lawyer in upstate New York thinks they're surprisingly and consistently ugly. It may be their hairstyles, he says. I personally take offense at that because, you know, I have my mop top on this week. Here's a guy no one's complaining about. The latest song in 1964 by Roy Orbison. We hope it's not his last because it's

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shall immediately request the Congress to pass a resolution that our government is united in its determination to take all necessary measures in support of freedom and in defense of peace in Southeast Asia.

will continue in a moment. We're live from the 60s. And now you return to the year 1964. We've been waiting for

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7: Weapons do not make peace. 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

Mary Wells on Live from the 60s talking about my guy. Actually, she's talking about her guy. I mean, I don't want anybody to get the wrong idea. I'm the real Don Steele here with you. And in California, the Beach Boys are shaking them up. I'm telling you, everybody's still going crazy over the Beatles, but the Beach Boys are holding their own. Here's their latest song. Let's give it to them on...

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0: control, both auto decent engine command override off. Engine arm off.
1: We're home.
0: 413 is in.
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1: Well, in 1969, rumor has it there are a lot of hookups and unhooks. Here's one of the unhooks. Rod Steiger has been divorced by his wife, actress Claire Bloom. That's after 10 years of marriage. Rumor has it that the grounds for divorce include incompatibility. And besides that, they just couldn't get along. Here's some hookups for you. Mickey Rooney has recently gotten married for the 7th time. Count them if you can. This time, it's a former tour guide named Carolyn Hockett. And when he gave her the ring, she promised she wouldn't. Mickey is 48. She's 25. Also recently tying the knot, Natalie Wood and Richard Gregson. He's a British film producer. She's 30. He's 39. It's the 2nd for both. Ronald Reagan is a hero in this year of 1969. The governor of California has saved a little girl from drowning during a party at his home. Seems that while growing up, Reagan had worked as a lifeguard. So that means I'm taking him swimming the next time I go. You know, I got a lot of pull on this show. Got a new song here by Jerry Butler. We're

after 5 years of Americans going into Vietnam, we are finally bringing American men home. By December 15, over 60,000 men will have been withdrawn from South Vietnam, including 20% of all of our combat forces. Let me now turn to our program.

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0: And now we return to the year 1969.

Productions on Live from the 60s. Want to thank K-Love and Dallas for picking up on our time warp. You made us so very happy, and we're glad to keep giving it to you. You never lose it, K.

0: from the 60s. Take a letter, Maria. I'm the real Don Steele, and we're going to take a little break right here so we can pay the bills in this year of 1969.
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8: Did you ever have any poke salad? 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Ready? Yeah, kind of makes you grunt when you eat it, I'm telling you. Tony Joe White with the story. Listen carefully, because the guy mumbles a lot. Claims he has a bad back.
9: Some of y'all never been down south too much. I'm going to tell you a little bit about this so that y'all understand what I'm talking about. Down there we have a plant that grows out in the woods and the fields. 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

0: Jerry and Link. Here they are. In this episode, they go on a journey in search of some, dig it, illegal poke salad. Think I've seen this one before. Let's get back to the hits.
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0: Peace, love, rock and roll, and happiness. Ladies and gentlemen, the Youngbloods, right here on Live from the 60s. I'm the real Don Steele, and I'm so glad we could get together again.

0: 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Your next stop will be
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6: 1967. I'm the real Don Steele here with you. Thank you so much for dropping in. 67's a year for rock and roll, and we're going to play some of it for you this hour. In addition,

The year is 1967, and tonight on television, the big rumor. Yes, nearly three quarters of television viewers are rumored to have their sets already on, anxiously awaiting the final episode of The Fugitive. It's on tonight, ladies and gentlemen. I don't want to give anything away about how the show is going to end, but I've heard a few things. After 4 years of running from Lieutenant Gerard, Dr. Richard Kimball, played, of course, by David Janssen, will finally track down the elusive one-armed man. For weeks, theories have been rampant about how this final episode will end. I really shouldn't give away any more, should I? My producer says, yeah, give him a shot. Okay, here we go. With Gerard in pursuit, Kimball and the one-armed man will slug it out at the top of a tower after a thrilling chase scene. Am I giving too much of this away? After all, it's not on until tonight. Okay. Gerard will then realize he's been tracking the wrong person and kill the one-armed man. Are you sure I'm not giving too much of the plot away now? Okay. Unfortunately, only Kimball will hear the confession, and then he'll be back in custody. How's that for the final episode, huh? I've been waiting for this many years for this final episode, and that's it? Okay, fine. You heard it here first on Live from the 60s. Hope we didn't give too much away of the plot for you. The latest song now by the Four Tops, Bernadette. As I

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0: You're traveling through another decade. 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

My special guest on the show this week, coming up in just a few minutes here on Live from the 60s, will be Felix Cavallari of the Rascals. Right now we have Procol Harum to sing about that whiter shade of pale. Have you turned it lately? Listen.

Thank you, Procol Harum, live from the 60s with me, the real Don Steele. 1967, got some humba, humba, humba going on here. The Rolling Stones inviting you to spend the night together. Kind of suggestive, isn't it?

0: live from the 60s. Let's spend the night together. Yeah, I'll get my nightcap and we'll have a slumber party right here. We have Felix Cavallari on Live from the 60s. Felix, this latest song from you guys called Groovin'. Give us the inspiration for this hit.
1: Groovin' was a direct result of a romance that was going on in my life at the time. The majority of musicians work when everybody else is off. Our time to perform is usually Friday and Saturday nights or weekends. So-called working people, normal people, however you want to put it, that is the time that they go out. So in order for me to be with my lady at that time, the only open door was Sunday afternoon. So Groovin' on a Sunday afternoon covered a multitude of situations.

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Thanks for tuning in to Dan Sweeney's One Hit Wonders. This week, we're looking at 1969 and 1970. A One Hit Wonder is a combination of artist and song that scores big in the Billboard Top 40, but never repeats the achievement again. And just coming off a number 9 charting hit at the end of October of 69, Tracy, The Cufflinks, a rock-pop studio group from Staten Island, New York. They faded away in other projects by 1970. In 1999, singer-songwriter Michael Valentine Ubriaco obtained the touring rights to the Cufflinks name and revived the group for live performances. The band included original guitarist Dave Lavender and still going on strong as of 2016. I couldn't find anything after that one. Moving forward with more one-hit wonders in 1969. Coming in at number 24, U.I., The Rugbees, a rock band from Louisville, Kentucky. Best known for their only top 40 hit, in 2007, Gear Fab Records released an anthology album with the Rugbees' previously unreleased original material called The Lost Sessions.

Make Believe. Number 28, around Halloween in 1969, that was Wind, a one-off studio project featuring Tony Orlando, Just Before Dawn. Not much else about this group, though. That was it. They faded away. Hey, be sure to like Dan Sweeney's One Hit Wonders page on Facebook for all your One Hit Wonders trivia, comments, and requests. Moving forward with a number 5 charting hit in November, Baby It's You. Smith, a rock band formed in Los Angeles, California in 1969. Well, the band featured Gail McCormick on lead vocals. Unfortunately, they broke up in 1971. Smith's version of their hit song was featured in Quentin Tarantino's film Death Proof.

0: is a soul man. Coming in at number 28 in November of 1969, that's Lawrence Reynolds. Well, he was a country singer from St. Stephens, Alabama. Unfortunately, he died in 2000 at the young age of 56. And before that one, Jealous Kinda Fella. Number 20, Garland Green, a soul singer and pianist from Dunleith, Mississippi, and later from Chicago. In 2012, Garland released I Should Have Been the One. It was his first album of new material since the early 80s. Well, moving forward, let's hear a one-hit wonder interview from a number 37 charting hit, Something in the Air, Thunderclap Newman. A British rock band that Pete Townshend of The Who and Kit Lambert formed in 1969 in a bid to showcase the talents of John Speedy Keane, Jimmy McCulloch, and Andy Thunderclap Newman. Well, the band folded in April of 1971, but was resurrected by Andy Newman with a new group around 2007. Andy Thunderclap Newman died in 2016 at the age of 73. Well, in this interview, Andy Newman explains how the band came up with their unusual name.
1: And so when you were putting these tracks down, had you come up with the band's name by then? How did that come about?
2: No, there was no thought of the band's name at that stage. It was after the tracks were completed and they decided they were going to do something that they had terrible problems thinking of a name to give it.
1: Right.
2: I think the first name, I don't know, they had a number of names. One of the names was My Favourite Freaks, but that got thrown out.
1: Right.
2: And then what happened was that they had a sort of a deadline coming up because they'd sort of made the arrangement, done the assignment with Polydor, who were the company on which the lease tape that Track Records worked had, and they had to come up with a decision. I was then notified that the band had been named after my nickname.
1: Why were you called Thunderclap?
2: Well, it was my school friends in the latter part of my secondary education who called me that because they thought the rather clumsy style I played on the piano was reminiscent of a lightning bolt. Although they didn't put it quite so diplomatic as that.

0: Let's all go. All right, let's take a look at some of the movies in 1969. Well, there was Hello, Dolly, a big musical that year. The Italian Job, Paint Your Wagon. How about Woody Allen's first comedy hit, Take the Money and Run? They shoot horses, don't they? And this one, The Love Bug, the movie that follows the adventures of Herbie the Volkswagen, starring Dean Jones, Michelle Lee, and Buddy Hackett.
1: Everyone has a fantastic story to tell about his car. Now, get lined up for the one that tops them all. It's the story of Herbie, the screen's first four-cylinder star.
2: Did you see this thing take off?
3: One of your showboat tricks, Mr. Douglas.
2: I tell you, I had nothing to do with it. Hey, we were turning.
4: Groovy, Pop, groovy.
1: Walt Disney Productions, The Love Bug. He's a scrappy little beetle that adopts a has-been race driver and turns him into a champion. Dean Jones.
2: Hold it, you two. I've done great with this little car so far, thanks to a few changes I made, and if you don't mind, some pretty fair country driving.
1: Michelle Lee.
3: You really think it was you winning those races?
1: Buddy Hackett as Tennessee Steinmetz, a wizard with welded junk who digs the metal physical.
5: I'm your friend.
1: And unscrews the inscrutable.
5: Yuk ne yuk ga hong yin.
1: David Tomlinson.
6: Tell me, what part of Ireland did you say your mother came from?
5: Coney Ireland.
1: And Herbie, shifting for himself against the supercars.
7: Impounded and checked. I tell you, there's more going on here than meets the eye.
1: A mind of his own makes Herbie the soul bug of the love generation.
3: Goodbye, Mr. Douglas.
8: Wanna be, Chief?
2: Oh, hey, look, we have a little problem here. Would you mind helping the young lady get her car door open?
8: Look, I'm busy. And furthermore, I ain't no mechanic.
9: Help, I'm a prisoner! I can't get out!
10: We all prisoners, Chicky Baby. We all locked in.
1: When Herbie does his thing, it's the funniest thing ever seen on wheels.
8: Wow!
1: Catch Walt Disney Productions' The Love Bug.
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Park, squeaking in at number 40 in November of 1969. That was Keith Barber, a singer-songwriter from New York City. Well, he was a member of the Jabberwocks, Brown University's oldest male a cappella group, while he was still in college. He was also a member of the New Christy Minstrels before becoming a solo artist in 1969. Not much after that, though. So, I guess we'll move forward with more one-hit wonders from 1969. Coming in at number 5, Smile, A Little Smile for Me, The Flying Machine, a British pop band were best known for their only top 40 hit. Ironically, the song didn't chart in the UK, and they ended up splitting in 1970.

Grubworm. Coming in at number 30, about mid-December 1969, Harlow Wilcox and the Okies. Well, Harlow Wilcox was a session musician from Norman, Oklahoma. Groovy Grubworm sold over a million copies. It was nominated for a Grammy for Best Instrumental in 1969. It didn't win, though. Harlow Wilcox died in 2002 at the age of 59. One other fact is true about Groovy Grubworm. It's the very last one-hit wonder of the entire 1960s. Well, before that one, Steam. Na Na, Hey Hey, Kiss Him Goodbye. A number one smash international hit. Steam was a pop rock music group best known for the number one charting song. The single was attributed to the band Steam, although at the time, there was actually no band with that name. That changed after the song charted nationally and internationally. Their second single, I Gotta Make You Love Me, reached number 44 in Canada in 1970, but failed to chart in the USA. Okay, here's another fact. Yes, it is. It's the first one-hit wonder of the 1970s. You want to guess? Well, it was by Crow. It came in at number 19, January 10th. It peaked at 19. Evil Woman, Don't Play Your Games With Me. Now, Crow was a Minneapolis-based blues rock band that was first active from 1967 to 1972. They disbanded in 72, but reformed again in 1980, only to break up in 1982. In 2005, they were inducted into the Minnesota Rock and Country Hall of Fame. Crow still plays occasionally in the Midwest.

Let's take a look at some of the news in 1970. Well, while she was the highest paid woman on television with 52% of the viewing audience, Debbie Reynolds quit her show because NBC was running cigarette commercials during the airtime of the show. In 1901, the town of Sing Sing, New York changed its name to Ossining to avoid association with the prison. In 1970, New York renamed Sing Sing to the Ossining Correctional Facility to associate it to the renamed town. In 1985, the prison name was reverted back to Sing Sing. Orville Redenbacher paid an advertising company $13,000 to come up with the name for his popcorn company. Their advice? Well, I'd call it Orville Redenbacher. 4 Kent State University students were shot and killed by the Ohio National Guard during a Vietnam War protest. Doc Ellis pitched a no-hitter for the Pittsburgh Pirates while high on LSD. In 1970, Totes brought the first quality folding umbrella to the U.S. market.

Baby, Take Me in Your Arms. Coming in at number 23 in February of 1970, that was Jefferson. Now, Jefferson is actually British singer Jeffrey Turton. His musical career began as the lead singer and rhythm guitarist of the Rockenberries in 1961, who had a number of hits in the UK and Europe. When the group broke up in 1968, Turton started a solo career, resulting in his only top 40 hit. He played under his given name when the Rockenberries reunited in the late 70s and toured with them. Okay, this is it, the last one-hit wonder for today. Coming in at number 34, One Tin Soldier, the original cast, a Canadian folk group. Well, the band formed in Calgary, Alberta, Canada, 1966, under the name The North Country Singers. Now, because the name sounded too much like a folk group, it was changed in 68. The follow-up single after their only U.S. Top 40 hit, Mr. Monday, was a big hit in Japan and Canada, but didn't even chart in the United States. One Tin Soldier was revived in 1971 when the song was featured on the Billy Jack movie soundtrack. That version was performed by Jinx Dawson of the rock band Coven, along with a studio orchestra. The original cast split up in 1980. Well, thanks for tuning in to Dan Sweeney's One Hit Wonders. We'll keep marching through the history of One Hit Wonders next time. Until then, you have a great week.

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0: Thanks for tuning in to Dan Sweeney's number one music from the 60s, 70s, and 80s. A number one hit is a combination of artist and song that hits number one on the various U.S. Billboard charts. And just coming off a number one hit for 2 weeks, September 23rd, 1989, Girl, I'm Gonna Miss You. It's Milli Vanilli, their third of three number ones before initially breaking up in 1990. Their success turned to infamy when it was discovered that they did not sing any of the vocals on their music releases. They ended up returning their Grammy Award for Best New Artist. Marching forward with more number one music. September 24th, 1988. Don't Worry, Be Happy. Bobby McFerrin, number one for 2 weeks. Well, this chart topper was the first a cappella song to reach number one on the Billboard Hot 100 chart. It was released in conjunction with the film Cocktail. At the 1989 Grammy Awards, Don't Worry, Be Happy won the award for Song of the Year, Record of the Year, and Best Male Pop Vocal Performance. The song is ranked number 31 on VH1's 100 Greatest One-Hit Wonders of the 80s. Here's Bobby McFerrin with the story behind the song on HuffPost Live in 2013.
1: That song became a hit all by itself. All by itself. It was one of those things where it just happened to be released at the right time. People seemed to really latch on to that, yeah, that piece. It's funny, you know, I did everything backwards. I recorded this tune, it shoots out of the gate, starts selling millions of copies, and what do? I stay home. You know, when I should have been, you know, according to the record company, I should have been touring like mad, right, just crazy, you know. But I had a choice of, you know, either touring like crazy and being away from my family or hanging out with my family. And I chose, you know, I've got some kids, got a wife I never see, so I decided to stay home.

a big hit for 3 weeks, September 20th, 1986. Stuck With You, Huey Lewis and the News. This was the band's second number one hit on the Hot 100 chart. According to Lewis, the song was written about a girl he liked. However, he didn't like the song once he played it for her. Here's another number one hit for 3 weeks, September 21st, 1985. Money for Nothing. That's Dire Straits. The groundbreaking video for this song was the first to be aired on MTV Europe, while the network launched on August 1, 1987, exactly 6 years after the U.S. MTV channel launched. It was Dire Straits' most commercially successful single.

0: just coming off an extended number one hit set, September 24th, 1977. Best of My Love. The Emotions, number one for 1 week. Well, Best of My Love won a Grammy at the 20th Annual Grammy Awards in 1977 for Best R&B Performance by a Duo or Group. This was their only number one hit on the Billboard Hot 100, although they had many R&B Top 40 hits through the 70s and 80s. And before that one, a big hit for 1 week, September 24th, 1983. Tell Her About It, Billy Joel. Well, the video for this song shows Joel singing the song as if he were on the Ed Sullivan Show in 1963. Marching forward with more number one music, September 18th, 1976. Number one for 3 weeks. Play that funky music. It's Wild Cherry, a funk rock band from Mingo Junction, Ohio. The band's name Wild Cherry was taken from a box of cough drops. The band was named Best Pop Group of the Year in 1976 by Billboard and received an American Music Award for Top R&B Single of the Year, as well as a pair of Grammy nominations for Best New Vocal Group and Best R&B Performance by a Group. They broke up in 1980. Well, here's Hell and Ready on the Midnight Special, introducing the band in 1976.
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0: Here's one of my favorites. Number one for 1 week, September 21st, 1974. Can't get enough of your love, babe. Barry White, his first and only number one hit on the Billboard Hot 100, although he had six number ones in the Billboard R&B charts through the years. This big hit became one of his signature tunes. White died in 2003 at the age of 58. Here's another number one hit, September 23rd, 1972. Baby, Don't Get Hooked on Me, Mac Davis. Well, this was his only Billboard Hot 100 number one. It was featured on an episode of The Muppet Show that Mac Davis was hosting. He had many Billboard Country Top 40 hits from the 70s through to 1986. Mac Davis died in 2020 at the age of 78. Well, here's Kermit the Frog introducing Mac Davis on The Muppet Show in 1980.
1: Guest star time, folks, so things are definitely getting better out here. So here he is now, one of the kings of country western music, ladies and gentlemen, the one

0: big number one hit for 1 week, September 21st, 1968. Harper Valley PTA. Jeannie C. Riley, a country music and gospel singer, born and raised in Stamford, Texas. She's best known for her 68 country and pop hit. The song earned her a Grammy Award for Best Female Country Vocal Performance and the Country Music Association Single of the Year Award. Riley also became one of the few country artists ever nominated in the major pop Grammy Award categories of Best New Artist and Record of the Year. The song spawned a 1978 film and a 1981-83 TV series, both titled Harper Valley PTA, starring Barbara Eden. In the 1970s, she became a born-again Christian, began recording gospel music. And before that one, a big number one hit for 4 weeks, September 20th, 1969, Sugar Sugar, a big hit from the cartoon band The Archies. It was actually the product of a group of studio musicians managed by Don Kirshner. Ron Dante provided the lead vocals, and Ray Stevens, the hand claps. It was the 1969 U.S. number one single of the year. Marching forward with more number one music, September 23rd, 1967. A big hit for 4 weeks. The Letter, The Box Tops. This was the group's first and biggest record chart topper. They initially split up in 1970. The Box Tops were inducted into the Memphis Music Hall of Fame. Here's a brief interview with lead vocalist Alex Chilton of The Box Tops on Entertainment Tonight 1987 as he explains how his singing style fooled a lot of people.
1: I started singing it really softly at first, and the producer came out and said, no, sing it really hard and kind of growl it like this, and he kind of demonstrated it for me, and I did it as best I could.
2: When she wrote me a letter that she couldn't live without me no more.
3: Some found it hard to believe such a soulful voice came from a 16-year-old.
1: People tell me that, they thought I was 50 and really fat, you know, or black, and we had a hit record on a lot of black stations with that record because people thought we were black.

big hit for 3 weeks, September 18th, 1961. Bobby V, Take Good Care of My Baby. It was a song written by Carole King. The song was ranked number 12 on Billboard's Hot 100 for 1961. This was V's only number one hit. Bobby V died in 2016 at the age of 73. Well, that's going to do it for us today. We're going to close out with a number one hit for 1 week, September 19th, 1960. The Twist, Chubby Checkers. Now, The Twist was originally released in 1958 by Hank Ballard and the Midnighters. Chubby Checkers' 1960 cover version of the song set a record at the time as the only song to reach number one in two different runs when it resurfaced and topped the popular hit parade again for 2 weeks in January of 1962. In 1988, The Twist again became popular due to a new recording of the song by The Fat Boys and featured Chubby Checkers. This version reached number two in the UK and number one in Germany. Well, thanks for tuning in to Dan Sweeney's number one music from the 60s, 70s, and 80s. Until next time.

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Kazoo on Ringo Starr's Your 16 from 1974. This is Into the 70s, and I am Todd Chambliss. Another hour of great 70s songs and memories from people like Chicago and Bob Seger coming up in just a bit, and a special request in the next 15 minutes.

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0: It's Maria Muldaur in Midnight at the Oasis. From Christina, emailing us that request from Southern Illinois, listening every week on Magic 95.1. Thanks for listening in. Coming up, a couple of Army brats who decided to form a band, had many hits in the 70s. One of their biggies coming up next on Into the 70s.
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4: Three guys who were sons of Air Force personnel stationed in London got together, formed a band, called it America. One of their big hits was Ventura Highway, and it's on the

of the 70s. If you were a lady of the 70s, you had so many looks you could choose from as far as hairstyles. From Cher's sleek and straight look, to Dolly Parton's voluminous curls, Bo Derek's braids, to Farrah Fawcett's feathers. Guess it all matters how much time you want to spend. ELO is the Electric Light Orchestra, and they play now.

0: Well, tomorrow, 50 years after we gave them the vote, the women are going to strike to support their liberation demands. Thankfully, Cedar Rapids women's liberation movement is pretty much dormant.
1: If I knew what they were going on strike for, I'd be able to answer.
2: No, I don't believe I will. I don't think that's necessary at all.
3: 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A woman's place is in the home.
0: So remember, men, if you come to work tomorrow and your secretary refuses to do the filing and then go home and find that your wife has refused to do the cooking, don't blame them. Remember, you gave them the vote 50 years ago. This is Mike Scott, male chauvinist, TV9 Eyewitness News.
4: Job today? I'm thinking not. CCR, the

That's Creedence Clearwater Revival from 1970, Traveling Band on Into the 70s with Todd Chambliss. Bit of controversy about this song and what it really means. The original Swedish language version talked about the heartbroken Fernando who lost his great love, but the English version told the story of two veterans who fought in a war long ago against each other. It's

0: Year is 1976. That's ABBA and Fernando, and this is Into the 70s. In the 70s, especially by 74, 75, the martial arts craze was big in this country, big in the movies, and now there's a disco song to reflect that. We've got that hit from Carl Douglas next on our 8-track flashback.
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2: Maybe it wasn't number one on the charts, but it was number one on your 8-track player. 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

Here's Carl Douglas, the 8-track flashback from 1974 in Kung Fu Fighting on Into the 70s. Song was actually an afterthought. There was some time left over in the session, and they were working on these lyrics. They quickly put it together. That quickly became the A-side and a big number one hit. Speaking of number ones, Stevie Wonder...

0: been received on the WKRP teletype. Monster lizard ravages East Coast. Officials say this lizard, the worst since 78, has devastated transportation, disrupted communications, and left many hundreds homeless.
1: Monster lizard?
0: The wire service never lies.
1: Les, the B is out on the printer. 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
2: Goes to show you, you can't believe every single radio newscast, especially if Les Nessman is your anchor. That's from WKRP in Cincinnati on TV in the 70s, of course. And this is Into the 70s, where we're into all the great music and pop culture of that great decade. The song written just after that terrible event that happened at Kent State University in Ohio. It's Crosby, Stills, Nash, and Young.

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